that will trigger an economic boon. The leaders are also expected to discuss trade, supply chain resilience, and artificial intelligence. Trump has not been as focused on the war in Ukraine, but says now that the Iran deal is finished,

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3: Missouri lawmakers are debating about whether the state should reinvest in nuclear energy to meet growing demand. 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

Hello there, and welcome to Exploring Music. It's Bill McLaughlin here. Our theme this week, the symphony. Wait a minute, does that sound a little bit familiar to you? Well, I hope so. That means you've been paying attention. This is the 10th week we have spent examining the development of the symphony. We've been doing this for 10 years now, about one a year. We started with the music of Franz Joseph Haydn, who's sort of the inventor, the father of the symphony. Then comes Mozart, Haydn's close friend, and Haydn's pupil, Beethoven. We went as far as the Eroica Symphony. And then I thought, wow, that was really fun. We should probably do a few more of these. Let's see, where should we go next? Well, in the beginning, it was very easy to figure out where to go. From Beethoven's third symphony, Eroica, we had another six Beethoven symphonies to go, and then Schubert, then Schumann, then Brahms and Mendelssohn, and then some exotics like Dvorak and Tchaikovsky. So for a long time, we followed a very clear kind of chronological path in the development of the symphony. Until I realized I was leaving out a lot of wonderful music that were sort of like different branches coming off the tree trunk. So we went back and got a lot of French composers from the mid-19th century, and then a week with a lot of Russian composers from the mid-19th century, and so on. On our last expedition, we got up as far as music of Paul Hindemith and Franz Schmidt, a piece from the 1930s. We heard music of Darius Milhaud and even heard the big symphonic tone poem Turanga Lila of Messiaen, which was completed in the years just after the Second World War. And once again, when I looked at all of the repertoire I was leaving out, I thought, uh-oh, so much stuff that's really wonderful to hear, rarely heard in concert, rarely heard on the radio for that matter. We have to go back and get some of these big, beautiful pieces. That's our task this week. To start, we're going all the way back to the beginning of the 20th century, to the years 1902, 3, 4, when the composer Alexander Scriabin had moved from Russia to Switzerland. Scriabin, what an interesting figure. Interested in philosophy, he studied Nietzsche, and then he discovered something called synesthesia. That's the experience of seeing colors, vivid colors, as a result of hearing music. So he invented a color wheel, which would project brilliant colors at the appropriate moments of listening

0: Ricardo Muti conducting the Philadelphia Orchestra, music of Alexander Scriabin, the Third Symphony, entitled The Divine Poem. 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
0: All right, we just heard music from 1904. Let's go about 10 years later. This is right before the First World War. And the composer is someone of whom I'm really fond, even though I don't know very much about him. George Ionescu was born in Romania, 1881. He lived until the middle 1950s. He was a great musician, great violinist. He was a prodigy as a child before he went off to study in Vienna and Paris. In fact, Pablo Casals, the great cellist, said, George Ionescu is the greatest musical phenomenon since Mozart. There's high praise from a high place. Usually when we hear the music of George Ionescu, it's some of the wonderful Romanian-flavored music, especially the two Romanian rhapsodies. But Ionescu wrote a series of symphonies which almost never get played, at least in the United States. And when I started to dig into this, I fell in love with the opening of his second symphony. It just takes off like a bat. Let's listen now to this Romanian orchestra named the George Ionescu State Philharmonic Orchestra. The first movement of the Symphony No. 2 in A major, music from 1914.

love the way all that energy just sort of evaporates after all the high spirits we've just heard. That's the first movement of the second symphony of the Romanian composer George Enescu. Wonderful performance by an orchestra in Bucharest, the George Enescu State Philharmonic. The conductor was Horia Andreescu. There are not enough hats in the world for a musician like George Enescu. He's a fabulous violinist, a very good conductor, a very interesting composer, also a sort of inspiring teacher. He was the teacher of young Yehudi Menuhin. Enescu took him outdoors. Enescu, who was from Romania, had a deep connection with the Roma people. So there is George Enescu throwing his arm around the young Yehudi Menuhin and going off to spend a week at a gypsy fiddle camp in the south of France. Spectacular force, which you hear in that music. And now a really delightful piece I've just discovered, the Fourth Symphony of the Polish composer Karol Szymanowski. This piece actually composed around 1932. Szymanowski calls this his Fourth Symphony, but on the score that I was able to find, you see the subtitle, Sinfonia Concertante, implying that it's a solo piece, like a little concerto with the orchestra. And we have a spectacular pianist to play for us, Levova Ansnes, playing with the City of Birmingham Symphony under the direction of not quite yet Sir Simon Rattle at the time they made this recording. Music of Karol Szymanowski, the Andante Molto Sostenuto from the Fourth Symphony.

Isn't that wonderful? I think I'm so excited about this because I just learned this piece in the last couple of days. I'd never heard it. Music of the Polish composer Karol Szymanowski. One movement of his fourth symphony, the Sinfonia Concertante. And the solo pianist there was Leif Ove Andsnes, sounding spectacular as he always does. We heard the City of Birmingham Symphony Orchestra under Simon Rattle. Well, that's about all the music we can fit in today. There's more great music coming up, so don't go anywhere for a while. See you tomorrow. Exploring Music is produced by Sidney Gillard at WFMT in Chicago and produced and engineered by Bill Sigmund at Digital Island Studios here in New York City. Our production assistants are Ella Pinsloop, Eric Opland, Adela Skoronsky, and Weston Williams. Rebecca Neistat is the WFMT production and syndication manager. Exploring Music is made possible by the generous support of the Paul M. Angel Family Foundation, Helen Sell, the Earl and Brenda Shapiro family, Mr. and Mrs. William G. Brown, Eugene Jarvis and Sasha Gerritsen, the Julian Family Foundation, and the listener supporters of WFMT. I'm Bill McLaughlin. 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

0: Harpist Nancy Allen featured in that concerto serenade by Joaquin Rodrigo.
1: Georg Philipp Telemann composed more than 3,000 works during his prolific career. He also networked extensively. For example, he first made George Frederick Handel's acquaintance as a 20-year-old while on his way to law school in Leipzig. Later, while music director at the Hamburg Opera, Telemann conducted several of Handel's London stage works. They became good friends and regular correspondents, with Handel at one point sending Telemann a crate of flowers of admirable rarity. He also quoted no fewer than 16 movements of Telemann's table music in his own compositions.

0: The Mels Quartet performed the String Quartet No. 2 in F by Robert Schumann. I'm Ward Jacobson.
1: Claude Debussy and Maurice Ravel are often compared as leading Impressionist composers, though neither really liked that label, Impressionist. But they had something else in common, their love of felines. Debussy kept a series of fluffy Angora cats, all named Lin, who were allowed to lounge on his writing desk and make a mess of his pencil collection. Ravel lived with a colony of Siamese. And like any proud cat dad, he boasted about their antics in letters to all his long-suffering friends. It makes one wonder if their cats had an influence when it came to composing works like Clair de Lune and Bolero.

0: Symphony No. 8, that was a fourth movement by Antonin Dvorak. Andrei Previn conducted the Los Angeles Philharmonic Orchestra.
1: Everyone has their own comfort level when it comes to uncertainty, and classical composers are no exception. Much of Western classical music is outlined on paper in formal musical notation, but did you know that some classical music is randomized? John Cage and Terry Riley, to name a few, have composed works that omit common details, like what instruments to use, what precise pitches to play, or even when to play certain gestures. The field's ever-diligent musicologists, in tandem with these composers, have coined the term indeterminacy for those ambiguous musical elements, all present to sate the compositional curiosity for the unknowable.

0: the passage marked At the Circus, rounding out that concert suite number 3, drawn from the full-length 1954 ballet Spartacus, music created by the Armenian Aram Khachaturian, he of saber dance fame. The St. Petersburg State Symphony Orchestra, as conducted there by Andrei Anichanov. Here on NWPB Classical next hour, we're going to share with you Mozart as our centerpiece, his Sinfonia Concertante for violin and viola with orchestra. Mozart, in a major way, next hour, here on Northwest Public Broadcasting. A very good morning to you. Happy Tuesday on this June 16th. My name is Steve Reeder. The time right now is exactly 10:30.
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0: A mostly sunny afternoon and early evening all across the Northwest. The high temperatures east of the Cascades, generally in the 80s to lower 90s, perhaps reaching the mid-90s in the lower Columbia Basin. A wind advisory remains in effect for most areas. Those winds gusting to 55 miles per hour in Clarkston, 45 to 50 miles per hour in Wenatchee, Ellensburg, and Moses Lake, and across the Palouse, replete with patchy blowing dust. 40 miles per hour today in Yakima, 30 to 35 miles per hour elsewhere east of the Cascades. In short, a warm and windy day on the east side. Partly to mostly sunny conditions in western Washington, notably cooler than yesterday, though, with this afternoon's highs topping out in the low to mid-70s. At opposite ends of the forecast range, Oak Harbor at 66 degrees today, Tacoma and Puyallup at 77. Now, a couple of nods in the direction of 18th century England, beginning here with Thomas Augustin Arne, who had already become famous for writing Rule Britannia, when he made some important musical contributions to a Shakespeare Jubilee celebration, which took place in London, and even more importantly, in Stratford-upon-Avon, Shakespeare's town, in the 1760s, mention of the bicentennial of Shakespeare and an opportunity to stage all kinds of theater, verse, dance, and of course, music. One of Thomas Arne's contributions now to this Shakespeare bicentennial celebration, a song titled Thou Soft Flowing Avon.

Thou soft-flowing Avon, a reference to the River Avon, which flows through Shakespeare's town, Stratford-upon-Avon in England, the site of a major celebration, a festival, a jubilee, a bicentennial event, the celebration of the 200th anniversary of Shakespeare's birth, a celebration that took place back in the latter part of the 18th century. Music there by Thomas Arne, he of Rule Britannia fame, Thou Soft-Flowing Avon, with members of English Serenata and Sweet Swan of Avon, directed by Guy Wolfenden, who spent several decades as director of music at Stratford. Another Englishman now working in the latter part of the 18th century, John Marsh, the author of nearly 40 symphonies in all. This is one of the more distinctive. He called it a conversation symphony in E-flat major. The Hanover Band of London, directed here by Graham Lee Cox.

0: That was a Conversation Symphony in E-flat major by the English composer John Marsh, given that reading by conductor Graham Lee Cox. He led the members of the Hanover Band of London on period and historical instruments. Now, in listening to that symphony by John Marsh, especially the finale, you were not and are not alone if you heard pre-echoes of Sir Arthur Sullivan writing for the Gilbert and Sullivan operettas a century later. A Conversation Symphony, that work by John Marsh, who created nearly 40 symphonies in all. The second of our two 18th century Englishmen, following Thomas Arne in this hour, here on NWPB Classical. Thank you so much for joining us today. I'm Steve, hosting until Angeli's arrival at 1 this afternoon. Next hour, the Sinfonia Concertante for Strings by Mozart.
1: The symphony became the chief vehicle of orchestral music in the late 18th century, and from the time of Beethoven, came to be regarded as its highest and most exalted form. I'm quoting from the Grove Dictionary of Music. Hi, this is Bill McLaughlin inviting you to join us in the 10th chapter of our series on the symphony. We listen to music of Scriabin, Shostakovich, Copland, William Grant Still, and Samuel Barber. 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
0: Tonight, Bill is going to sample three more major works for you. Symphonies by the Russian Nikolai Mieszkowski, by the Austrian Alexander von Zemlinsky, and by Polish composer Karol Szymanowski. That's coming up tonight at 7 here on the Classical Service of Northwest Public Broadcasting. Richard Strauss, next this morning, still in his late teens, writing this early Serenade for Winds in E-flat major, a performance here with the Eastmond Wind Ensemble, under Frederick Fennell's direction.

The Eastman Wind Ensemble with Frederick Fennell conducting, playing music by the teenaged Richard Strauss. That's Serenade for Winds in E-flat major. Just a minute past 11 now, on a Tuesday, the 16th of June, as we count down the final days, perhaps even the final hours of spring 2026, looking forward to the summer solstice this coming Sunday, Father's Day, June 21st. In this next hour, we're going to bring you a major work by Mozart, plus a work for duo guitars, and a most remarkable piano piece by Franz Liszt, inspired by a legendary Swiss hero.

Music for the instrument times two by the Frenchman Benin Henri, an example of the sort of music being created exactly 200 years ago by him, a little allegretto from his Method for the Guitar, published in Paris in the year 1826. A recording there with the Ellensburg-based husband and wife duo of Neil and Tamara Calkins, with music by Henri, last name in this case, here on the classical service of NWPB and streaming at nwpb.org, whether you're in Ellensburg or listening anywhere else by any form, means, or device at this hour. Thank you so much for doing so. We appreciate loyalty and your generosity and your devotion. We appreciate it all when it comes to Northwest Public Broadcasting. 11:06 now, as we turn to our centerpiece in this hour, music of Mozart, and a work that he crafted during one of his grand tours of Europe. This case, the one that took place in his early 20s, as he began the score in Paris and completed it in Mannheim. His Sinfonia Concertante in E-flat major for strings, with the violin and the viola being the two solo instruments here. This hybrid form, part concerto, part symphony, which Mozart had basically inherited from one of his early and important mentors, Johann Christian Bach. The Sinfonia Concertante for strings by Mozart. We have Itzhak Perlman as the violinist here and Pinchas Zukerman as the violist, with conductors Zubin Mehta and the Israel Philharmonic on NWPB Classical.

0: For the past half hour this morning, you've been immersed in Mozart and one of his two works in this form, a Sinfonia Concertante, part symphony, part concerto. This is the one for strings and orchestra. That Sinfonia Concertante in E-flat major, with the Israel Philharmonic as conducted by Zubin Mehta, joined there by the two featured soloists, the violinist Itzhak Perlman and the violist Pinchas Zuckerman. Here at NWPB Classical and online at nwpb.org. In just a moment, a tribute by Franz Liszt to a legendary Swiss hero. And then next hour, music of a very, very different kind, a little bit of syncopation, as Fritz Kreisler channels his inner Scott Joplin.
1: It may not feel like it, but right now in large parts of the U.S., it's a renter's market. The cost of rent is not going up as quickly as other expenses like gas or electricity. The reason? Supply and demand.
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0: All part of a Tuesday edition getting underway at 4 o'clock this afternoon. 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
0: A mostly sunny afternoon and early evening all across the Northwest. The high temperatures east of the Cascades are generally in the 80s to lower 90s, perhaps reaching the mid-90s in the lower Columbia Basin. A wind advisory remains in effect for most areas through this evening. Winds gusting to 55 miles per hour in Clarkston, 45 to 50 miles per hour in Wenatchee, Ellensburg, and Moses Lake, and across the Palouse with patchy blowing dust. 40 miles per hour in Yakima and 30 to 35 miles per hour elsewhere east of the Cascades. In short, a warm and windy day on the east side. Partly to mostly sunny conditions in western Washington, notably cooler than yesterday though, with this afternoon's highs there topping out in the low to mid 70s. At opposite ends of the forecast range, Oak Harbor at 66 degrees today, Tacoma and Puyallup at 77. And now a work that serves as an homage, as a piece of drama, as an example of extraordinary virtuosity on the part of its pianist-composer Franz Liszt. He published three sets of Years of Pilgrimage, and this is part of year number one devoted to Switzerland. And it actually references a real place, a place that still exists on the shores of Lake Lucerne. This is the Chapel of William Tell. Music for piano by Franz Liszt, here recorded by Claudio Arau.

0: what you might describe as a noble piece of music by Franz Liszt, honoring a legendary Swiss folk hero. From year one of Liszt's Years of Pilgrimage, the year devoted to Switzerland, that was the Chapel of William Tell. The Chapel of William Tell, which still exists on the shores of Lake Lucerne. Claudio Arrau at the piano there. Music by Franz Liszt, here on the Classical Service of NWPB. 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Details and ticket information at wallawallasummertheater.org and on social.
1: The symphony became the chief vehicle of orchestral music in the late 18th century, and from the time of Beethoven, came to be regarded as its highest and most exalted form. I'm quoting from the Grove Dictionary of Music. Hi, this is Bill McLaughlin inviting you to join us in the 10th chapter of our series on the symphony. We listen to music of Scriabin, Shostakovich, Copland, William Grant Still, and Samuel Barber. 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
0: Tonight, Bill is going to focus on symphonies written by the Russian Nikolai Mieszkowski, the Austrian Alexander von Zemlinsky, and the Polish composer Karol Szymanowski. That's coming up tonight at 7, Exploring Music, one of our popular features here at NWPB. Now we turn to a noted Mexican musician of the 20th century, José Pablo Moncayo, a percussionist by training, a conductor as well, a relatively modest output as a composer. But what you're about to hear, a work he wrote at the age of 29, has since become so immensely popular that you often hear it referred to as Mexico's second or unofficial national anthem. Now, Moncayo joined the newly formed Symphony Orchestra of Mexico at its founding in 1932. 9 years later, he received a commission from its music director and principal conductor, Carlos Chavez, to write a brand new piece and to employ the folk music and dance of the Mexican state of Veracruz on the Gulf of Mexico. And so he did, with these remarkable and immensely popular results. Huapango by José Pablo Moncayo, here with the Boston Pops Orchestra, as conducted by Keith Lockhart.

Huapango by Jose Pablo Moncayo, that Mexican percussionist, conductor, composer. Although the work is expressed in the singular in the title, he actually incorporated three traditional Veracruz huapangos in that score. Keith Lockhart conducting the Boston Pops Orchestra in that 20th century Mexican classic for you today. Here at Northwest Public Broadcasting, we stream at nwpb.org. Hope you're enjoying a world-class kind of a day. Tuesday, the 16th of June, we have a lot more world-class music and performances yet to come. I'm Steve, hosting until 1. Anjali will escort you from 1 until 4, start of All Things Considered. And Jed, this evening from 8 to midnight.

Fritz Kreisler channeling his inner Scott Joplin from 1926. Fritz Kreisler's Syncopation, his original piece for violin and piano. They're arranged by and played by the Vancouver, BC-based group Vivesa. Syncopation, right at the top of our noon hour together here at Northwest Public Broadcasting. In about 15 minutes or so, a duo for flute and harp. Then, near the end of this hour, a concerto for oboe by Albinoni. But right now, Jean Sibelius, looking back over his shoulder as well to this musical form, very popular in the 18th century with the likes of Haydn and Mozart. It falls into the same category as serenade and divertimento, this cassation, given the Italian title Cassazione by Jean Sibelius. Music from the turn of the 20th century, in this case, with Sweden's Gothenburg National Symphony, led here by the Estonian-born conductor Neeme Järvi.

0: the music of Jean Sibelius there. And Saga, that is a fairy tale, not a programmatic one, but more of an expression of a state of mind, as Sibelius described it. Lauren Mazel leading the Pittsburgh Symphony Orchestra here on NWPB Classical. Thanks so much for tuning in this afternoon. I'm Anjali Dodia, and it's 1:22.
1: The symphony became the chief vehicle of orchestral music in the late 18th century, and from the time of Beethoven, came to be regarded as its highest and most exalted form. I'm quoting from the Grove Dictionary of Music. Hi, this is Bill McLaughlin inviting you to join us in the 10th chapter of our series on the symphony. We listen to music of Scriabin, Shostakovich, Copland, William Grant Still, and Samuel Barber. 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
0: And tonight at 7 o'clock, right here on NWPB Classical. For now, music of Manuel de Falla, his three pieces for cello and piano, including movements Melody, Romance, and a work simply titled Peace in C Major. Anthony Arnone is cellist here, Timothy Lovelace at the piano.

Anthony Arnone as your cellist there, Timothy Lovelace at the piano, Three Pieces by Manuel de Falla on NWPB. Organizations such as the Bellingham Festival of Music enhance the community through arts and cultural programming. They also partner with NWPB to sponsor programs that foster lifelong learning. 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Music now by Rafe Vaughan Williams. He composed incidental music for a production of Aristophanes' comedy, The Wasps, that was put on by his alma mater, Trinity College, Cambridge, in 1909. The play itself is not actually about wasps. It's more about the judicial system in Athens. So Vaughan Williams didn't make too many references to the insects, except here in the opening of his overture. The Wasps Overture by Vaughan Williams is performed here by the Bournemouth Sinfonietta under Norman Delmar's direction.

Norman Del Mar leading the Bournemouth Sinfonietta in the Wasps Overture by Ralph Vaughan Williams. And he composed to accompany a 1909 production of the Aristophanes play The Wasps, and was later included in the concert suite based on that incidental music that Vaughan Williams called an Aristophanic suite. The Wasps Overture here on NWPB Classical. You'll find today's music playlist at nwpb.org under Music and Radio. Catch up again on names of composers, performers, and titles of works associated with today's music selections. I'm Anjali Dodia. We turn now to Telemann, a trio from his ever-popular Tafelmusik or table music set of concertos and suites, trios and quartets, all meant to be the sort of music that you would have play at a nice party, a gathering, a meal even. So hence the name Tafelmusik, table music. The Orchestra of the Golden Age performing here, the trio from Tafelmusik Part 1.

The trio from part one of Telemann's Tafelmusik, or table music, as we would call it in English. The orchestra of the Golden Age, or members of it, performing here on NWPB Classical. Thanks for tuning in this afternoon. I'm Anjali Dodia, and it's 2 o'clock. Coming up, a cakewalk from the suite of old American dances by Robert Russell Bennett, followed by a violin concerto by Saint-Saëns.

from the Suite of Old American Dances for Wind Ensemble. There you had A Cakewalk, the music by Robert Russell Bennett, and performed here by the Lone Star Wind Orchestra under Eugene Milgardo Corporon's direction. You'll find all those names and details again on today's music playlist at nwpb.org under Music and Radio in the main site menu. I'm Anjelie Dodia. The next 30 minutes go to Saint-Saëns and one of his three violin concerti. Of course, Saint-Saëns wrote more works for violin and orchestra combined in forces. However, only three of those works bear the title concerto. This is the first written in 1858 and the second published, so we know it as Saint-Saëns' Violin Concerto No. 2. Andrew Wen is soloist here with the Montreal Symphony Orchestra under Kent Nagano's direction.

0: Ivan Moravec was your pianist with Estampe or Prince by Debussy. In three movements, pagodas, Evening in Granada, and Gardens in the Rain. Thanks for tuning in to Classical Music Today on Northwest Public Broadcasting. I'm Anjali Dodia, and it's 3:18.
1: The symphony became the chief vehicle of orchestral music in the late 18th century, and from the time of Beethoven, came to be regarded as its highest and most exalted form. I'm quoting from the Grove Dictionary of Music. Hi, this is Bill McLaughlin inviting you to join us in the 10th chapter of our series on the symphony. We listen to music of Scriabin, Shostakovich, Copland, William Grant Still, and Samuel Barber. This week on Exploring Music.
0: Some really interesting symphony movements on the program tonight. You won't want to miss it. That's Exploring Music tonight at 7 o'clock right here on NWPB Classical. The Michael Thompson Wind Quintet now is performing music by Franz Danzi, a contemporary of Beethoven. This Wind Quintet number 7 of Danzi's here on NWPB.

0: The Wind Quintet No. 7 by Franz Danzi. The Michael Thompson Wind Quintet performing here on Northwest Public Broadcasting.
1: It may not feel like it, but right now in large parts of the U.S., it's a renter's market. The cost of rent is not going up as quickly as other expenses like gas or electricity. The reason? Supply and demand.
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1: I'm Elsa Chang. 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
0: 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And Exploring Music comes your way tonight at 7 o'clock. A suite now by a composer who was born John Cooper, an English composer who around the year 1600 spent some time in Italy. And when he returned to England, he called himself John Coprario, or even going so far as going full Italian and calling himself Giovanni Coprario. Well, this is one of his suites performed here by the Folger Consort, musicians associated with the Folger Shakespeare Library.

0: a suite by the composer born John Cooper, but also known as Giovanni Coprario. He liked to go by the Italian form of his name after spending some time in Italy. Perhaps he thought it made him more marketable or seem more cosmopolitan in England. The Folger Consort performing here on NWPB Classical. Thanks so much for tuning in this afternoon. I'm Anjali Dodia, and it's 3:46.
1: The symphony became the chief vehicle of orchestral music in the late 18th century, and from the time of Beethoven, came to be regarded as its highest and most exalted form. I'm quoting from the Grove Dictionary of Music. Hi, this is Bill McLaughlin inviting you to join us in the 10th chapter of our series on the symphony. We listen to music of Scriabin, Shostakovich, Copland, William Grant Still, and Samuel Barber. This week on Exploring Music.
0: Symphonies by Austrian and Polish composers are on the program tonight. That's Exploring Music tonight at 7 o'clock here on NWPB. For now, an opera overture by a Viennese-born but Paris-trained composer, that is Friedrich von Photov. And this comic opera, one of about 30 operas that he composed, actually, was one of his most famous, Martha, that was first performed in 1844 in Paris. The overture here performed by the Boston Pops Orchestra under Arthur Felder's direction.

Arthur Fiedler was conducting the Boston Pops Orchestra there in the Martha Overture by Friedrich von Flotow on NWPB. And to round out our afternoon's music and take us to the start of All Things Considered at 4 o'clock, one of the orchestral legends by Dvorak. This is number 9 with the Budapest Festival Orchestra under Ivan Fischer's direction.

Yvonne Fischer leading the Budapest Festival Orchestra in the Legend No. 9 by Antonín Dvořák. You'll find today's music playlist, including names of composers, performers, and titles of works, at nwpb.org under Music and Radio in the main site menu.